Baku speaking. Hello, dear listeners. You are tuned into Azerbaijan International Radio. We are starting our English broadcast from the capital, Baku. Welcome you to our analytic program. The Treasurer of Mysteries. The Treasurer of Mysteries is the first large-scale work by Nizami Ganjawi. Considered one of the most valuable examples of the didactic poem genre in the literature of the Near and Middle East, the work was also the poet's first major experiment in the field of epic poetry. The poem was written in the year 570, according to the Hijri calendar, corresponding to 1174 to 1175 in the Georgian calendar. At the first glance, A Treasure of Mysteries belongs to the tradition of didactic works that had been widespread in the Near and Middle Eastern literature before Nizami. In terms of its themes and purpose, it bears a certain resemblance to works such as Kalila and Dimna, Kutagdu Bilik, Hadiqatul Haqiqa, Siyasat Nama, Qabus Nama, Shahar Magalla, and others. At the same time, however, The Treasure of Mysteries differs from these works in important ways. Nizami appears to have brought the didactic literary tradition that preceded him to a culmination and given it a more elevated humanistic and democratic direction. The poem consisted of a preface devoted to various subjects in a series of discourses and short stories that illustrate these discourses through vivid epic scenes. The poem concludes with a brief section concerning the completion of the book. At the beginning, under the headings Tawheed, Munajat, and Naat, the poet speaks of God and the Prophet, praising him within the framework of Islamic religious doctrine. Yet, responding to the demands of his time, the poet addresses serious social problems even within these sections, although he does so through traditional religious expressions. Nizami's artistic position toward these issues is particularly striking. The poet emotionally engages the reader, and his own state of mind and inner turmoil are conveyed to the audience. It becomes clear that all these praises and invocations are, in fact, a pretext for moving toward the central subject of the work. Deeply dissatisfied with the conditions of his age, the poet appeals to God and the Prophet in the name of great ideals. He calls for the restoration of an age of ancient justice, truth, and purity, recalling the way of life associated with

0: the early years of Islam. Nizami's political, social and moral ideas concerning a just human society are presented in scattered form throughout the Treasure of Mysteries, his first major work combining epic and lyrical elements. They appear in the preface and intervented discourses, each of which can be regarded as a complete artistic work in its own right. Despite this seemingly fragmented structure, the themes and ideas presented in the 20 principal discourses and the artistic preface are logically interconnected and collectively express the unified theme and central idea of the poem. Themes such as social labor, the moral qualities of members of the higher and lower classes, and the role of poetry and the poet in the construction of society all serve the broader purpose of illuminating Nizami's central concern, his vision of a just human society. Hamid Arasdi notes that the principal themes and ideas of the Treasury of Mysteries are justice and labor, and that the important social, political, and moral issues of Nizami's era are reflected throughout the work. When discussing the theme of the Treasury of Mysteries, Yevgeny Bertels emphasized that the poem is grounded in the poet's reflections on justice and labor, as well as moral principles such as keeping one's word, showing compassion, rejecting the pursuit of gold, and valuing true friendship. Kasımzade, meanwhile, argues that the themes and ideas presented in the individual discourses of the Treasure of Mysteries can largely be analyzed under three principal categories: justice, labor, and morality.
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is Inland Fortress. Every stone is a fingerprint left upon time. A human lifetime is but a fleeting guest in the presence of time. A stone, however, is a traveler that passes through centuries. Humans see and forget, while stones see and remember. That is why, when we look at ancient monuments, we don't see merely stone. We see time itself. Every crack is a trace of an event, every sign of erosion the breath of a century, and every inscription a voice echoing from the past. History does not exist in stones. The stones themselves are history. In the ancient land of Lankaran, rising between the humid breath of the Caspian Sea and the grandeur of the Talysh Mountains, the Round Fortress isn't merely an architectural monument. It is the stern, petrified memory of time, a chronicle written silently by centuries. Standing before this fortress, one doesn't simply look at stone walls. One looks into the eyes of the past and comes face to face with history. Sometimes, it seems as though the Round Fortress was built not from stone, but from the memories of centuries. Every stone carries the breath of an era. Every crack bears the trace of an event, and every wall carries the sign and story of thousands of human lives.

0: I must pass over this fortress. Winds have cast its stones, and rains have washed its walls, but none of them has been able to erase its memory. According to historical sources, the Round Fortress and another fortress structure, which was later converted into a lighthouse, were considered the principal defensive towers of Lenkeran's overall fortification system. These structures stood in two directions of the city, strengthening the fortress walls and serving observation and defensive functions against enemy attacks. Some sources suggest that both fortresses were built in the 18th century by order of the powerful ruler Nadir Shah. If this assumption is correct, these structures may be regarded as important examples of the military architecture of their time. At the time, the walls extending between the Round Fortress and the other defensive tower formed the outer defensive line of Lenkeran Fortress. Anyone approaching the city will first have had to face this formidable defensive system. Following the events of the 19th century, much of Lenkeran Fortress was destroyed. The defensive structures that had once complemented one another were separated. The fortress walls disappeared, but the two main towers managed to remain standing, defying the passage of history. In 1869, a lantern was installed at the top of the northern defensive position, giving the structure a new function. Thus, the ancient defensive tower was transformed into the Lenkeran Lighthouse. Once used to watch for the threat of enemies, the fortress now became a source of light, guiding sailors at sea. Fortifications built in a circular shape were considered more advantages from a defensive perspective. The design provided broader opportunities for observation against attacking forces and increased the stability of the walls. Even today, when looking at the fortress, one can see the advanced engineering knowledge possessed by the architects of that era. Today, the Round Fortress is more than simply a historical monument. It is a stern chronicle stretching from Lenkeran's past into the present. Once, soldiers stood guard behind its fortress walls. Later, the footsteps of prisoners echoed within those same walls. Today, these stones receive the curious gazes of tourists, researchers, and lovers of history. The Round Fortress and the Lenkeran Lighthouse seem like two old sentinels gazing at one another from afar. Centuries ago, they served the same purpose, protected the same city, and shared the same fate.
1: Dünyaya açılan pencere, Beynalxalq Radyo.

Reconstruction efforts are bringing prosperity to Karabakh. The restoration of our country's territorial integrity holds an exceptionally important place in the centuries-old history of our people. By restoring its state borders, Azerbaijan achieved one of its greatest successes in both the military and diplomatic spheres. Dreams and aspirations were fulfilled, and long-held hopes became a reality. The patriotic war, which brought us victory, has been inscribed in the history of our national heroism in capital letters. The glorious Azerbaijani army, under the leadership of Ilham Aliyev, the victorious Supreme

0: Commander-in-Chief of the Armed Forces, liberated over lands that had remained under Armenian occupation for nearly 30 years. Following the liberation of Karabakh and eastern Zangezur from occupation, reconstruction and restoration efforts began in these areas within a short period of time under instructions of the President of Azerbaijan. Reconstruction efforts continue at a rapid pace today and have not been halted for a single moment. The state is carrying out large-scale work and implementing relevant projects and programs to ensure the return of former internally displaced persons to their ancestral home. Former displaced persons are already being resettled in newly reconstructed settlements in Zanjilan, Jabrail, Fuzuli, Lachin, Kalbajar, Kojali, Shusha, Agdere, and other areas. In line with the instructions of President Ilham Aliyev, the state program on the Great Return is being successfully implemented in the territories liberated from occupation. The extensive reconstruction and restoration efforts underway today are bringing a happy and prosperous life to the lands liberated from occupation and devastated by the enemy during the years of occupation. Over the past nearly 6 years, extensive work has been carried out to promote the socio-economic development of these areas. Today, when we look at the reconstruction efforts being carried out in Karabakh and eastern Zangezur, we can't see that our state holds economic strength growing day by day and which has become an influential actor in the region is implementing successful projects to ensure the return to their ancestral lands of former internally displaced persons who were once forced to leave their homes by the Armenian occupation. In addition to roads and railway lines, international airports are also being built and commissioned in the liberated territories. The airports constructed in the districts of Zanjilan, Fizuli and Lachin will further accelerate the development of the region. Karabakh has already become a comfortable and beautiful destination for numerous visitors from different parts of the world. The international events held in Shusha, our cradle of music, and in Konchandi, the central city of Karabakh, provide vivid examples of this transformation. As President Ilham Aliyev has said, we are the owners of these lands. We have returned here and will live here forever.
1: 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International Radio 85.